0: wants to spend at least $100 million to help Republicans in the upcoming midterm elections.
1: Reports say the world's richest man has authorized his super PAC to spend the money in at least 8 states to help Republicans in November. Musk's efforts will focus on voters who typically are less likely to vote in a non-presidential election year. Musk was a big backer of President Trump in 2024, followed by a falling out over policy issues. Since then, Musk has been seen with Trump at events, and it appears the two have reconciled. I'm Scott Carr in Washington.
0: A new survey says half of all U.S. workers can't cover a $500 emergency expense from their savings.
2: The new poll conducted by emergency savings accounts provider SecureSave showed that 55% of U.S. employees don't have enough savings to cover an unexpected $500 expense, and that over 40% have had to skip medical care, meals, and car repairs in the past 6 months because of financial strain. The survey further found that over 25% had no emergency savings at all. I'm Tammy Trujillo.
0: From America's News Network, USA Radio News.
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0: Bob Seger and the Silver Bullet Band, and we've got tonight. You've got the Classics 4, Three Dog Night, as well as ELO and more headed your way momentarily.
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0: There's the Classics 4 and Stormy. Coming up on the other side, music from Daryl Hall and John Oates, Albert Hammond, the Jacksons, and more. Don't go far.
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1: USA Radio News, I'm Anthony Lucero. The U.S. and Israel are reportedly preparing possible strikes on Iran's energy infrastructure as soon as this weekend. President Trump has not approved that plan as of yet, but said the U.S. will be hitting Iran very hard amid stalled negotiations. President Trump held a cabinet meeting at Camp David, warning voters that the U.S. border could face a surge in illegal immigration if Republicans lose control in the midterm elections.
2: If we're not in office, our country will be invaded at levels that made Spain look small time.
1: We're just over 3 months away from the midterms. Todd Blanche's nomination for attorney general could be pulled by President Trump due to GOP opposition.
3: In a Truth Social post Thursday, Trump said he has no objection to temporarily withdrawing the nomination if Senators John Cornyn and Tom Tillis don't do the right thing. Cornyn and Tillis both expressed reservations about confirming Blanche over Trump's proposed anti-weaponization fund. John Summers, USA Radio News.
1: FCC Chairman Brandon Carr is backing a bill requiring automakers to include AM radio in all new passenger vehicles.
4: AM radio is so vital to our emergency communications network. Our emergency alert system goes over, as we talked about, during disasters.
1: Carr says AM is critical during emergencies when power and internet fail. The measure has bipartisan support, but faces opposition from EV makers. The FDA has approved the first freeze-dried plasma product in the U.S. The treatment can be stored at room temperature and quickly prepared, helping provide plasma during emergencies. It also assists during disasters and remote medical situations. Wall Street closed higher.
5: At the closing bell, the Dow Jones Industrial Average gained 276 points. The S&P 500 added 52 points. The NASDAQ rose 251 points. I'm Levon Putney.
1: From America's News Network, USA.

CCR and Proud Mary. Proud to be with you on this Friday. So glad you're here, too. My name is Bird. Welcome. On the way, Aretha Franklin. Now, Natalie Cole.

0: Aretha Franklin, the queen of soul and a natural woman. Naturally, more of the soundtrack of your life on the way from the Beatles, Bachman Turner Overdrive, Carl Carlton as well. In just a moment.
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2: Good morning and welcome to Outdoors with Lenny Kellick. We do express a lot of appreciation because we get a lot of feedback from the Coen Wildlife Lab reports that we do have periodically on the show. And we've got a dandy this morning. It says, who's up for a scavenger hunt? And they had a marked GPS Drake Gadwall, and it died on the Mississippi River in late January during our end of season cold snap this past year. Although the bird perished, the transmitter carried on floating an incredible 654 miles down the Mississippi River to the coastal marches of Louisiana. And the transmitter has checked in periodically when the solar panel flips over to receive sunlight, but they connected the dots along the river to give you an idea of how this little GPS unit made it to the Gulf. And the unit is currently held up in some marsh grass on the east side of the island just north of Port Sulphur, Louisiana. So they said if any of our Cajun friends happen to be on the water around the coordinate below and they have a map enclosed, take a look and see if you can find this unit for us. And we would be happy to send you your own map of the bird as well as a replica transmitter and an extra band or two if you can locate this one. That's one reason that we try to encourage all of the waterfowl hunters, if they harvest anything with a leg band on it or one of these transmitters, contact the folks at the Coen Lab, and that's located at Tennessee Tech University. That's it for this time. Till next time, Lanny Calicut, thanking you for listening, and we hope you have a real nice day.
3: Hi, everybody. This is Steve McAdam. Thanks for joining me this week, and anglers have gotten a short reprieve from the real hot weather on the Kentucky lake fishing scene as of late, and it is a great time for a little cool spell because the big high school bass fishing championship is underway out of Parris Landing this weekend. Young anglers from across the country are here testing the water. They're fishing for a 3-bass limit, so the competition is pretty tough out there right now. In between the weather and everything else going on, these youngsters have got their competition cut out for them. A lot of good anglers vying for scholarships. So come to the weigh-ins around 2 p.m. each afternoon at Parris Landing State Park. You'll see how these youngsters have competed and answered up to the challenge of the big lake here. Meanwhile, lake level 358.7. TVA is pulling 56,000 cubic feet per second. That's important. The current does help the fishing, and it, water color has been clear out there. Temperature is around the 87 to 89 degree range. And that catfishing is still holding up. That's the best thing going. Some anglers are still braving the elements and catching some nice coolers of catfish, fishing 45 to 50 foot deep using night crawlers, some chicken livers, and some like those hot dogs dipped in some kind of garlic concoction to make the catfish really get after that smell. And the fishing has been good. There have been some dandy stringers reported as of late. Bass fishing has been fair on the ledges. Most of the young anglers will be out there fishing the drop-offs, trying to catch a good limit of fish, limit of three, that is. Some anglers are night fishing, trying to beat the heat a little bit and throwing a spinnerbait at night on some gravel and big riprap levees, and that has done fair around the way. Mayflies are still hatching out up and down the lake. It's hot summer, so the mayflies are still going. Big events coming up this weekend, August 1st and 2nd, Hummingbird Festival up at Woodlands Nature Center is underway this weekend. So a lot of things going on the calendar. This is Steve McAdam. Thanks for listening. I hope you have a great week ahead in the outdoors.
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0: There's the Beatles and Twist and Shout. Appropriate for a Friday. On the way, music from Neil Diamond, the Bee Gees, Hot Chocolate 2.
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1: 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Do you have siblings? Are you and your siblings exactly alike? I'd be willing to bet that you're not. My sister is short, I'm tall. She has curly hair, mine is straight. She's a great cook and seamstress, not me. I love public speaking and she'd rather die. Even in the Bible, we can read about fascinating sibling pairs that were opposites in every way. These differences led to grief, wars, jealousy, and even murder. Let's dig into these stories and see how God used every situation to ultimately bring about His will. 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
2: Do you have three?

0: Anthony Lucero. The U.S. and Israel are reportedly preparing possible strikes against Iran's energy infrastructure, which could become the largest bombing campaign yet against the targets. Senator Scott accuses Fauci of misleading the public on COVID policies.
1: Florida Senator Rick Scott is criticizing former health advisor Dr. Anthony Fauci after Fauci invoked the Fifth Amendment during a Senate hearing. Scott says changing guidance during the pandemic damaged public trust and contributed to vaccine skepticism. Fauci's defenders argue his recommendations reflected evolving scientific information, while critics continue to call for more accountability over pandemic decisions. Ron Warner, USA Radio News.
0: Democratic Senator Chris Van Hollen is declining to say whether or not he supports fellow Democrat Chuck Schumer to remain as Senate Minority Leader.
2: Senator Van Hollen says his focus is on the 2026 midterm elections. When he was asked twice about Schumer's future, the Maryland Democrat said the party should wait to see what voters decide. The comments come as some polls are suggesting Democratic voters are divided over whether party leadership should remain the same or embrace new ideas. The uncertainty also comes as several Democratic candidates have stopped short of endorsing Schumer for another term as Senate Minority Leader. In New York, I'm Liz Warner.
0: Prosecutors accuse a Canadian green card holder of voting illegally in Florida.
3: Florida Attorney General James Utmeyer says 66-year-old Giorgio Muccelli of Melbourne is a green card holder who voted at least seven times since falsely swearing he was a citizen in 2004.
4: When election officials confronted him, he lied and claimed he never voted. Finally, he admitted the truth. He knew he was not allowed to vote, but he did it anyway.

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Peter Frampton, Baby, I Love Your Way. Love that it's a Friday and you're here too, sharing, you know, all this great music, Bird spinning it for you. Petula Clark all the way, and now music from the Spinners.

0: The mamas and the papas, Monday on this Friday, hallelujah. Beach Boys coming up, Linda Ronstadt, War 2.
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0: There's war, and why can't we be friends? Well, my friend, music from Badfinger, Eddie Money, the Jazz Band, and more all lined up next for you.
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1: USA Radio News, I'm Anthony Lucero. Tensions are escalating between the U.S. and Iran as reports say American and Israeli officials are considering strikes on Iranian energy sites. President Trump says negotiations have stalled and vowed continued military pressure, saying Iran cannot be allowed to develop a nuclear weapon. Senate Republicans blocked a resolution that would have required President Trump to withdraw the troops from Iran.
2: Republican Senators Susan Collins, Lisa Murkowski, and Rand Paul joined Democrats in support.
3: On this vote, the yeas are 49, the nays are 50, and the motion is not agreed to.
2: Thursday's vote came as lawmakers continue to debate the expanding conflict, with concerns growing over the safety of U.S. service members and rising energy prices. John Summers, USA Radio News.
1: President Trump is warning of a potential future border surge.
4: President Trump is warning that the United States could face a migrant crisis similar to the one unfolding in Spain if Republicans lose upcoming elections. Trump pointed to a surge of migrants entering Spain's Ceuta region from Morocco. Democrats have challenged his claims, while Republicans say the situation underscores the need for stronger border enforcement and immigration policies. Ron Warner, USA Radio News.
1: Country music star Megan Maroney canceled her Denver concert after just three songs, breaking down in tears as she told fans that illness prevented her from continuing.
5: I just can't play this show tonight. I will make it up to you guys. I absolutely promise I'll be back.
1: Maroney apologized, saying she wanted to give the fans the performance they deserved and promised to return for another show. Senate Democratic leader Chuck Schumer was interrupted by a heckler during a news conference, leading to a shouting match over accusations involving President Trump and government actions.
6: Thank you for your diatribe. Now, let's continue. Let's continue and let the people didn't come to hear you.
1: Afterwards, Schumer continued addressing the reporters. From America's News Network, USA Radio News.
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0: There's Paul Anka and Times of Your Life. More good times and great oldies on the way from Smokey Robinson of the Miracles, Gary Wright, Steppenwolf, and more. Next.
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4: Good morning and welcome to Outdoors with Lenny Kellick. We do express a lot of appreciation because we get a lot of feedback from the Cohen Wildlife Lab reports that we do have periodically on the show. And we've got a dandy this morning. It says, who's up for a scavenger hunt? And they had a marked GPS Drake Gadwall. And it died on the Mississippi River in late January during our end-of-season cold snap this past year. Although the bird perished, the transmitter carried on floating an incredible 654 miles down the Mississippi River to the coastal marches of Louisiana. And the transmitter has checked in periodically when the solar panel flips over

0: to receive sunlight, but they connected the dots along the river to give you an idea of how this little GPS unit made it to the Gulf. And the unit is currently held up in some marsh or marsh grass on the east side of the island just north of Port Sulphur, Louisiana. So they said if any of our Cajun friends happen to be on the water around the coordinate below and they have a map enclosed, take a look and see if you can find this unit for us. And we would be happy to send you your own map of the bird as well as a replica transmitter and an extra band or two if you can locate this one. That's one reason that we try to encourage all of the waterfowl hunters, if they harvest anything with a leg band on it or one of these transmitters, contact the folks at the Cohen Lab, and that's located at Tennessee Tech University. That's it for this time. Till next time, Lanny Calicut, thanking you for listening, and we hope you have a real nice day.
1: Hi, everybody. This is Steve McAdam. Thanks for joining me this week, and anglers have gotten a short reprieve from the real hot weather on the Kentucky lake fishing scene as of late, and it is a great time for a little cool spell because the big high school bass fishing championship is underway out of Parris Landing this weekend. Young anglers from across the country are here testing the water. They're fishing for a 3-bass limit, so the competition is pretty tough out there right now. In between the weather and everything else going on, these youngsters have got their competition cut out for them. A lot of good anglers vying for scholarships. So come to the weigh-ins around 2 p.m. each afternoon at Parris Landing State Park. You'll see how these youngsters have competed and answered up to the challenge of the big lake here. Meanwhile, lake level 358.7. TVA is pulling 56,000 cubic feet per second. That's important. The current does help the fishing, and water color has been clear out there. Temperature is around the 87 to 89 degree range. And that catfishing is still holding up. That's the best thing going. Some anglers are still braving the elements and catching some nice coolers of catfish, fishing 45 to 50 foot deep using night crawlers, some chicken livers, and some like those hot dogs dipped in some kind of garlic concoction to make the catfish really get after that smell. And the fishing has been good. There have been some dandy stringers reported as of late. Bass fishing has been fair on the ledges. Most of the young anglers will be out there fishing the drop-offs, trying to catch a good limit of fish, limit of three, that is. Some anglers are night fishing, trying to beat the heat a little bit and throwing a spinnerbait at night on some gravel and big riprap levees, and that has done fair around the way. Mayflies are still hatching out up and down the lake. It's hot summer, so the mayflies are still going. Big events coming up this weekend, August 1st and 2nd. Hummingbird Festival up at Woodlands Nature Center is underway this weekend. So a lot of things going on the calendar. This is Steve McAdam. Thanks for listening. I hope you have a great week ahead in the outdoors.
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0: Gary Wright's Love is Alive. More of the music you know and love is on the way from the Four Tops, Elvin Bishop, Climax Blues Band, and more next.
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0: Elvin Bishop fooled around and fell in love. Wow, it is that time already. My name is Bird, and I must fly for today, but I will be back soon. Until then, do find, like, and follow me on Facebook and Instagram, Bird Radio. Bird with a Y would be honored and thrilled. More of the greatest music ever made is on the way next. Don't go far. Talk to you soon.
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2: 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Are you and your siblings exactly alike? I'd be willing to bet that you're not. My sister is short, I'm tall. She has curly hair, mine is straight. She's a great cook and seamstress, not me. I love public speaking and she'd rather die. Even in the Bible, we can read about fascinating sibling pairs that were opposites in every way. These differences led to grief, wars, jealousy, and even murder. Let's dig into these stories and see how God used every situation to ultimately bring about His will. 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
1: USA Radio News, I'm Anthony Lucero. The U.S. and Israel could launch strikes on Iran's energy facilities as soon as this weekend. President Trump has not yet given final approval, but during a cabinet meeting, he said Iran would be hit hard if it continues to refuse changing course. The U.S. and Iran exchanged more attacks on Thursday night following the collapse of the ceasefire agreement. Matt Bradley checked in.
2: According to U.S. Central Command, the U.S. launched a large wave of strikes in retaliation for Iran's attacks in the region.
3: The Iranians have been consistently attacking neighbors in Jordan and Kuwait. They say trying to attack against American military installations in those countries in order to retaliate against American attacks.
2: Some Republicans have expressed concerns to the White House as the war continues with midterm elections less than 100 days away. John Summers, USA Radio News.
1: Authorities say 27 people were arrested and 9 human trafficking victims were recovered during a law enforcement operation held around San Diego Comic-Con.
4: Operation Iron Justice took place from July 22nd through July 24th and targeted the demand for commercial sex during the large-scale event. Officials say the victims included 7 adults and 2 juveniles, including a 16-year-old who had been reported missing. San Diego County District Attorney Summer Steffen says the operation sent a clear message that human trafficking will not be tolerated, that those who buy sex will be held accountable. I'm Tammy Trujillo.
1: AI security tests reveal new hijacking concerns.
5: Artificial intelligence is raising new cybersecurity questions after Anthropic says its Claude AI models breached 3 organizations during security testing. The company says the systems accessed the internet during evaluations and exploited basic weaknesses, including weak passwords. Anthropic says safeguards have been reviewed and testing has been suspended as experts examine how to better secure advanced AI technology. Ron Warner, USA Radio News.
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0: WENK,

My name is Dusty. It's good to be here. There's Stevie Wonder, Boogie On, Reggae Woman. Got a lot of good stuff coming up. Not my voice, but Eric Clapton, Otis Redding, the Jacksons. We got the Turtles right now.

0: There's your song from Elton John. Wow, this is interesting. This guy was driving down the highway and between Cedar City and St. George, Utah, and it was raining and lightning. He heard a loud bang and everything lit up around him. The whole truck just shut off, fried the electrical system on his truck when it got hit by lightning. It did worse than that, though. The whole cab in front of his truck just burned down to nothing. All that was left was the bed, the rear axle, and a couple of flat tires. But, yeah, his truck got hit by lightning, and it just burned down.
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0: 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Reminds me of the old toast, you know, to our wives and girlfriends. May they never meet.
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1: USA Radio News, I'm Anthony Lucero. The U.S. and Israel are reportedly preparing possible strikes against Iran's energy infrastructure, which could become the largest bombing campaign yet against the targets. Senator Scott accuses Fauci of misleading the public on COVID policies.
2: Florida Senator Rick Scott is criticizing former health advisor Dr. Anthony Fauci after Fauci invoked the Fifth Amendment during a Senate hearing. Scott says changing guidance during the pandemic damaged public trust and contributed to vaccine skepticism. Fauci's defenders argue his recommendations reflected evolving scientific information, while critics continue to call for more accountability over pandemic decisions. Ron Warner, USA Radio News.
1: Democratic Senator Chris Van Hollen is declining to say whether or not he supports fellow Democrat Chuck Schumer to remain as Senate Minority Leader.
3: Senator Van Hollen says his focus is on the 2026 midterm elections. When he was asked twice about Schumer's future, the Maryland Democrat said the party should wait to see what voters decide. The comments come as some polls are suggesting Democratic voters are divided over whether party leadership should remain the same or embrace new ideas. The uncertainty also comes as several Democratic candidates have stopped short of endorsing Schumer for another term as Senate Minority Leader. In New York, I'm Liz Warner.
1: Prosecutors accuse a Canadian green card holder of voting illegally in Florida.
4: Florida Attorney General James Uthmeyer says 66-year-old Giorgio Muccelli of Melbourne is a green card holder who voted at least seven times since falsely swearing he was a citizen in 2004.
5: When election officials confronted him, he lied and claimed he never voted. Finally, he admitted the truth. He knew he was not allowed to vote, but he did it anyway.
4: Officials used a federal database to verify Muccelli wasn't a U.S. citizen. He's charged with two third-degree felonies and could get up to 10 years behind bars if convicted. John Summers, USA Radio News.
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7: My name is Deputy Steve Fulcher, and I'm the Sharon School Resource Officer. I pledge allegiance to the flag of the United States of America and to the Republic for which it stands, one nation, under God, indivisible, with liberty and justice for all.
0: WENK,

0: Stevie Nicks and Don Henley, Leather and Lace. All right, well, they had the International Medieval Combat Federation World Championship this past week or so. And what they do is they get, you know, a bunch of competitors from, like this time, about 30 different countries, got together on the grounds of a Danish fortress and fought it out with swords and axes and shields and things like that. Kind of the old medieval style weapons and competitions, and had a pretty good time doing that stuff. I would end up getting hurt, knowing me.
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0: There's Go to Chrome from Paul Simon. All right, let's go back into history on this date, and let's see what happened. We're going to go back to this date in 1861. On this date in 1861, the world's first weather forecast was published. Still waiting for that one to be right.
1: WENK.

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0: Baker Street's the name of that one from Jerry Rafferty. Coming up after the break, I got a song for you that has the lines in it. 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
1: USA Radio News, I'm Anthony Lucero. Tensions are escalating between the U.S. and Iran as reports say American and Israeli officials are considering strikes on Iranian energy sites. President Trump says negotiations have stalled and vowed continued military pressure, saying Iran cannot be allowed to develop a nuclear weapon. Senate Republicans blocked a resolution that would have required President Trump to withdraw the troops from Iran.
2: Republican Senators Susan Collins, Lisa Murkowski, and Rand Paul joined Democrats in support.
3: On this vote, the yeas are 49, the nays are 50, and the motion is not agreed to.
2: Thursday's vote came as lawmakers continue to debate the expanding conflict, with concerns growing over the safety of U.S. service members and rising energy prices. John Summers, USA Radio News.
1: President Trump is warning of a potential future border surge.
4: President Trump is warning that the United States could face a migrant crisis similar to the one unfolding in Spain if Republicans lose upcoming elections. Trump pointed to a surge of migrants entering Spain's Ceuta region from Morocco. Democrats have challenged his claims, while Republicans say the situation underscores the need for stronger border enforcement and immigration policies. Ron Warner, USA Radio News.
1: Country music star Megan Maroney canceled her Denver concert after just three songs, breaking down in tears as she told fans that illness prevented her from continuing.
5: I just can't play this show tonight. I will make it up to you guys. I absolutely promise I will be back.
1: Maroney apologized, saying she wanted to give the fans the performance they deserved and promised to return for another show. Senate Democratic leader Chuck Schumer was interrupted by a heckler during a news conference, leading to a shouting match over accusations involving President Trump and government actions.
6: Thank you for your diatribe. Now, let's continue. Let's continue and let the people didn't come to hear you.
1: Afterwards, Schumer continued addressing the reporters. From America's News Network, USA Radio News.
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0: WENK.

0: Three Dog Night. That's called One. Well, this is an interesting thought. This headline says, leftover dynamite explodes during bridge demolition cleanup. Now, I've had leftover chicken. I've had leftover soup. But I don't know what you do with leftover dynamite. How do you serve that?
1: Well, it's official. My friends have all switched to Pure Talk because I told them they could save a bunch of money on a super reliable high-speed network with unlimited data. And because they're my friends, they trust me. 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

0: by Maria. There's BW Stevenson. What do we got on the calendar for today? Let's see. It is National Woman Astronomers Day. Is that like a female space case?
1: WENK

0: Daydream Believer. There's the Monkees. Well, we got to shut down the music for a moment here while we pay some bills. Coming up, though, I got it all queued, ready to go. It's Elvis Presley.
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0: WENK Union City, the greatest hits of all time. 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
1: USA Radio News, I'm Anthony Lucero. The U.S. and Israel could launch strikes on Iran's energy facilities as soon as this weekend. President Trump has not yet given final approval, but during a cabinet meeting, he said Iran would be hit hard if it continues to refuse changing course. The U.S. and Iran exchanged more attacks on Thursday night following the collapse of the ceasefire agreement. Matt Bradley checked in.
2: According to U.S. Central Command, the U.S. launched a large wave of strikes in retaliation for Iran's attacks in the region.
3: The Iranians have been consistently attacking neighbors in Jordan and Kuwait. They say trying to attack against American military installations in those countries in order to retaliate against American attacks.
2: Some Republicans have expressed concerns to the White House as the war continues with midterm elections less than 100 days away. John Summers, USA Radio News.
1: Authorities say 27 people were arrested and 9 human trafficking victims were recovered during a law enforcement operation held around San Diego Comic-Con.
4: Operation Iron Justice took place from July 22nd through July 24th and targeted the demand for commercial sex during the large-scale event. Officials say the victims included 7 adults and 2 juveniles, including a 16-year-old who had been reported missing. San Diego County District Attorney Summer Steffen says the operation sent a clear message that human trafficking will not be tolerated, that those who buy sex will be held accountable. I'm Tammy Trujillo.
1: AI security tests reveal new hijacking concerns.
5: Artificial intelligence is raising new cybersecurity questions after Anthropic says its Claude AI models breached 3 organizations during security testing. The company says the systems accessed the internet during evaluations

0: and exploited basic weaknesses, including weak passwords. Anthropic says safeguards have been reviewed and testing has been suspended as experts examine how to better secure advanced AI technology. Ron Warner, USA Radio News.
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Birthday to you if it is your birthday coming up this hour. 96 Tears from Question Mark and the Mysterians. I love that. The name of that group is cool. Doobie Brothers, Long Train Running. I got Rare Earth. I Just Want to Celebrate coming up as well. Moving along now with one called Strange Magic. This is from Electric Light Orchestra.

0: Just You and Me. That's from Chicago. Well, you know, you're going through the airport and they have you stand in that thing and you put your hands above your head. 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And if there are denser areas than what should be dense, maybe, it will flag you. And sweat stains can actually cause it to flag you because that's added moisture to your clothing. Oh, boy. You're going to get flagged for skid marks, too, aren't you?
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0: the Doobie Brothers. Long Train Running. Back into history. Let's see what happened on this date. Go back to 1944. It was on this date in 1944. Anne Frank wrote her last diary entry. This date, 1944.
1: WENK,

0: That was from The Temptations. And I got to take a break right here, but when I come back, I got a song for you that includes a line, "Don't let the past remind us of what we are not now." That's coming up for you from Crosby, Stills, and Nash.
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0: WENK Union City, the greatest hits of all time. 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
1: USA Radio News, I'm Anthony Lucero. The U.S. and Israel are reportedly preparing possible strikes against Iran's energy infrastructure, which could become the largest bombing campaign yet against the targets. Senator Scott accuses Fauci of misleading the public on COVID policies.
2: Florida Senator Rick Scott is criticizing former health advisor Dr. Anthony Fauci after Fauci invoked the Fifth Amendment during a Senate hearing. Scott says changing guidance during the pandemic damaged public trust and contributed to vaccine skepticism. Fauci's defenders argue his recommendations reflected evolving scientific information, while critics continue to call for more accountability over pandemic decisions. Ron Warner, USA Radio News.
1: Democratic Senator Chris Van Hollen is declining to say whether or not he supports fellow Democrat Chuck Schumer to remain as Senate Minority Leader.
3: Senator Van Hollen says his focus is on the 2026 midterm elections. When he was asked twice about Schumer's future, the Maryland Democrat said the party should wait to see what voters decide. The comments come as some polls are suggesting Democratic voters are divided over whether party leadership should remain the same or embrace new ideas. The uncertainty also comes as several Democratic candidates have stopped short of endorsing Schumer for another term as Senate Minority Leader. In New York, I'm Liz Warner.
1: Prosecutors accuse a Canadian green card holder of voting illegally in Florida.
4: Florida Attorney General James Uthmeyer says 66-year-old Giorgio Muccelli of Melbourne is a green card holder who voted at least seven times since falsely swearing he was a citizen in 2004.
5: When election officials confronted him, he lied and claimed he never voted. Finally, he admitted the truth. He knew he was not allowed to vote, but he did it anyway.
4: Officials used a federal database to verify Muccelli wasn't a U.S. citizen. He's charged with two third-degree felonies and could get up to 10 years behind bars if convicted. John Summers, USA Radio News.
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0: That's Gary Wright, Dream Weaver. Oh, this is not good. This is not good. All right. There is a national blood supply crisis, according to the American Red Cross. The national blood supply has dropped to a four-year summer low, and particularly O-positive blood. That's the most commonly transfused blood. There's less than one-day supply nationally. So might check out the Red Cross website, American Red Cross, and see where you can go and give blood to help out.
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0: Harold Melvin and the Blue Notes, if you don't know me by now. Let's see, on the calendar today, it is Homemade Pie Day. It's also National Raspberry Cream Pie Day, so there's the homemade pie for you to do.
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2: Tony Romo is on leave at CBS Sports following last week's DUI arrest. The company made the announcement Friday that its star NFL analyst and former Dallas Cowboys quarterback was on leave until further notice. An arrest report shows that the four-time Pro Bowler was pulled over on the interstate north of Milwaukee and failed a field sobriety test. Romo, whose deal with CBS was valued at around $17 million a year in 2020, has been an instrumental part of the company's roster of sports talent. The leave may also affect who will call the opening game in CBS's next season of telecasting professional football in the afternoon hours. J.J. Watt will step into his role alongside play-by-play announcer Jim Nance. Police are investigating gunfire at a Winnipeg mosque as a possible hate crime after shots were fired while people were inside.
3: Police in Winnipeg, Canada are investigating after shots were fired at the Islamic Center of Manitoba while worshippers were inside. No injuries reported. Community leaders say the attack has left Muslims in the area shaken. Authorities are investigating the incident as a possible hate crime and are searching for those responsible. Anthony Lucero, USA Radio News.
2: A U.S. Postal Service worker in Florida is accused of stealing a winning lottery ticket from the mail and cashing it in. Lakeisha Lockhart was arrested on July 23rd following a joint investigation. She later admitted to stealing the lottery ticket. The lottery player reported that the winning Pick 4 ticket worth $2,600

0: never arrived at its destination. It was traced to a Florida lottery office in Miami and had been redeemed. Lockhart faces multiple charges, including grand theft and mail theft.
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0: My name is Dusty. That was John Paul Young. Love is in the air. That's not what I caught. Got some great stuff coming up for you, like this one from the Four Seasons.
1: If you hate me after what I say,
2: can't put it off any longer. I just gotta tell you.

0: There's the Beach Boys' Surfer Girl. This 19-year-old French student, old enough to know better, doing a publicity stunt for his social media. 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

After Midnight, there's Eric Clapton. Let's go back into history on this date and see what happened. Go back to this date, 1981. On this day in 1981, MTV launched. W-E-I.

PNK, the greatest hits of all time.

0: Righteous Brothers, Unchained Melody. I'm going to get out of here, go get some rest, and I thank you for choosing to spend time with me, letting me be part of your day. Stick around, because Gary Lewis and the Playboy is going to get you back into the music here shortly. Maybe you can't choose what happens to you, but you can choose how you react to it. So make it a great day. Make it a great weekend. It is your choice.
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2: Democratic Senator Chris Van Hollen is declining to say whether he supports fellow Democrat Chuck Schumer to stay on as Senate Minority Leader. Liz Warner reports.
3: Senator Van Hollen says his focus is on the 2026 midterm elections. When he was asked twice about Schumer's future, the Maryland Democrat said the party should wait to see what voters decide. The comments come as some polls are suggesting Democratic voters are divided over whether party leadership should remain the same or embrace new ideas. The uncertainty also comes as several Democratic candidates have stopped short of endorsing Schumer for another term as Senate Minority Leader. In New York, I'm Liz Warner.
2: President Trump says the migrant surge in Spain is warning about the future of U.S. immigration policy. Trump and White House Deputy Chief for Policy Stephen Miller say the situation in Ceuta, Spain could happen in the U.S. if Democrats regain power. Spanish officials say tens of thousands of migrants crossed into Ceuta from Morocco in a single day. Prime Minister Pedro Sanchez has put blame on human smuggling networks for the crisis. The FDA has approved the first freeze-dried plasma product in the United States. The treatment can be stored at room temperature and quickly prepared, helping provide plasma during emergencies, disasters, and remote medical situations. A pilot ejected and was recovered following an F-35 fighter jet crash at the Marine Corps Miramar Air Base in San Diego. Footage shows crews dousing the wreckage of the supersonic stealth fighter jet with water cannons in the middle of an open field. It's not known what caused the crash or if anyone was injured.
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0: WENK.

0: You might think so, but bottom line right there, never, ever, ever going to be your beast of burden. There you go with the Rolling Stones. What a member maker coming up with that one. You know, weddings used to be pretty big, bold, and beautiful. Now they're kind of shrinking, as a matter of fact. You know, with inflation affecting most everybody, that has pushed couples towards smaller, more intimate celebrations going on. And vendors kind of feeling the slowdown, too. Still, with all that going on right there, lovebirds are finding ways to add a little sparkle, from hiring makeup artists to getting a little creative with a cake. And you do with what you can do with the money you have allotted right there. But I know you'd probably like to have more, but, some people just cutting down and being pretty happy about it for their weddings. How about you? You know anybody like that, or has that been the case for you when you got married? Bill Withers on the way for you. Ain't no sunshine when she's gone. We'll have that for you right around the corner for sure.
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7: Good morning and welcome to Outdoors with Lenny Kellick. We do express a lot of appreciation because we get a lot of feedback from the Cohen Wildlife Lab reports that we do have periodically on the show. And we've got a dandy this morning. It says, "Who's up for a scavenger hunt?" And they had a marked GPS Drake Gadwall, and it died on the Mississippi River in late January during our end-of-season cold snap this past year. Although the bird perished, the transmitter carried on floating an incredible 654 miles down the Mississippi River to the coastal marches of Louisiana. And the transmitter has checked in periodically when the solar panel flips over to receive sunlight, but they connected the dots along the river to give you an idea of how this little GPS unit made it to the Gulf. And the unit is currently held up in some marsh grass on the east side of the island just north of Port Sulphur, Louisiana. So they said if any of our Cajun friends happen to be on the water around the coordinate below and they have a map enclosed, take a look and see if you can find this unit for us. And we would be happy to send you your own map of the bird as well as a replica transmitter and an extra band or two if you can locate this one. That's one reason that we try to encourage all of the waterfowl hunters, if they harvest anything with a leg band on it or one of these transmitters, contact the folks at the Cohen Lab, and that's located at Tennessee Tech University. That's it for this time. Till next time, Lanny Calkin, thanking you for listening, and we hope you have a real nice day.
8: Hi, everybody. This is Steve McAdams. Thanks for joining me this week, and anglers have gotten a short reprieve from the real hot weather on the Kentucky lake fishing scene as of late, and it is a great time for a little cool spell because the big high school bass fishing championship is underway out of Paris Landing this weekend. Young anglers from across the country are here testing the water. They're fishing for a 3-bass limit, so the competition is pretty tough out there right now. In between the weather and everything else going on, these youngsters have got their competition cut out for them. A lot of good anglers vying for scholarships. So come to the weigh-ins around 2 p.m. each afternoon at Paris Landing State Park. You'll see how these youngsters have competed and answered up to the challenge of the big lake here. Meanwhile, lake level 358.7. TVA is pulling 56,000 cubic feet per second. That's important. The current does help the fishing, and water color has been clear out there. Temperature is around the 87 to 89 degree range. And that catfishing is still holding up. That's the best thing going. Some anglers are still braving the elements and catching some nice coolers of catfish, fishing 45 to 50 foot deep using night crawlers, some chicken livers, and some like those hot dogs dipped in some kind of garlic concoction to make the catfish really get after that smell. And the fishing has been good. There have been some dandy stringers reported as of late. Bass fishing has been fair on the ledges. Most of the young anglers will be out there fishing the drop-offs, trying to catch a good limit of fish, limit of three, that is. Some anglers are night fishing, trying to beat the heat a little bit and throwing a spinnerbait at night on some gravel and big riprap levees, and that has done fair around the lake. Mayflies are still hatching out up and down the lake. It's hot summer, so the mayflies are still going. Big events coming up this weekend, August 1st and 2nd. Hummingbird Festival up at Woodlands Nature Center is underway this weekend. So a lot of things going on the calendar. This is Steve McAdams. Thanks for listening. I hope you have a great week ahead in the outdoors.
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0: Giving you a heads up, big old forewarning right there. You're going to lose that girl. And the Beatles, I think they know what they're singing about right there, helping us out. I just want to be your everything. Andy Gibb, going that direction in a moment or two. And, well, I'll try to get some Three Dog Night in there for you after Andy in just a moment or two for sure.
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0: Good way to put it. Just turn right there with the birds. Nothing wrong with that if I say tall. No matter what, we'll have it for you with Bad Finger on the way and see what else I can get them for you right after them. Coming up pretty quick, I guarantee it.
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2: Scandal-plagued former New York Congressman George Santos will write a check to settle Kalshi's self-betting scandal, Andrew Whitman reports.
3: Santos will pay $35,000 to the Commodity Futures Trading Commission. That covers the $17,500 he made on Kalshi and a fine in the same amount. Santos did

0: not admit to the allegations that he placed bets on whether he would attend the State of the Union address in February while posting on social media about whether he might be there. Santos was expelled from Congress in 2023 for stealing from contributors, lying to constituents, and more. In New York, I'm Andrew Whitman.
1: President Trump says the migrant surge in Spain is warning about the future of U.S. immigration policy. Trump and White House Deputy Chief for Policy Stephen Miller say the situation in Ceuta, Spain could happen in the U.S. if Democrats regain power. Spanish officials say tens of thousands of migrants crossed into Ceuta from Morocco in a single day. Prime Minister Pedro Sanchez has put blame on human smuggling networks for the crisis. A pilot ejected and was recovered following an F-35 fighter jet crash at the Marine Corps Miramar Air Base in San Diego. Footage shows crews dousing the wreckage of the supersonic stealth fighter jet with water cannons in the middle of an open field. It's not known what caused the crash or if anyone was injured. The FDA has approved the first freeze-dried plasma product in the United States. The treatment can be stored at room temperature and quickly prepared, helping provide plasma during emergencies, disasters, and remote medical situations.
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Get it. You have a lot of radio stations out there you could listen to, but you kept it right here, and we thank you for doing that. To reward you, as we continue here, Smith and Baby, It's You.

0: Well, I tell you, that'll take you down memory lane on a song like that, Creek Alley, and that, of course, the Mamas and the Papas. And as you'll recall right there, the title doesn't really show up in the lyrics, but it's kind of a reference to a club on a road called Creek Alley. It's in the Virgin Islands. That's where the four members of the group came together. That was back in 1965, I believe, and at that point, they had hatched the band right there, came into creation. Back to it, Aretha Franklin helping us out in a moment or two with R-E-S-P-E-C-T, and B.J. Thomas waiting in the wings for you.
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2: Good morning and welcome to Outdoors with Lenny Kellick. We do express a lot of appreciation because we get a lot of feedback from the Coen Wildlife Lab reports that we do have periodically on the show. And we've got a dandy this morning. It says, who's up for a scavenger hunt? And they had a marked GPS Drake Gadwall. And it died on the Mississippi River in late January during our end-of-season cold snap this past year. Although the bird perished, the transmitter carried on floating an incredible 654 miles down the Mississippi River to the coastal marches of Louisiana. And the transmitter has checked in periodically when the solar panel flipped over to receive sunlight, but they connected the dots along the river to give you an idea of how this little GPS unit made it to the Gulf. And the unit is currently held up in some marsh grass on the east side of the island just north of Port Sulphur, Louisiana. So they said if any of our Cajun friends happen to be on the water around the coordinate below and they have a map enclosed, take a look and see if you can find this unit for us. And we would be happy to send you your own map of the bird as well as a replica transmitter and an extra band or two if you can locate this one. That's one reason that we try to encourage all of the waterfowl hunters, if they harvest anything with a leg band on it or one of these transmitters, contact the folks at the Coen Lab, and that's located at Tennessee Tech University, as I always say, in Cookeville, Tennessee. And I wonder how many towboats and barges this transmitter had to battle the high wakes that they create in 654 miles floating down the mighty Mississippi River. As we have always encouraged our said waterfowl hunters to always turn in leg bands and transmitters to Cookeville, to these good people, to keep up with a lot of their equipment. And don't forget your outside pets now. They must have some cover or some shade or some sort of cover and shelter during these real hot days that we have experienced the last 2 or 3 weeks. Plenty of good, fresh, and clean water in your bird bath as well. Clean your bird bath every 2 or 3 days because in this real hot, sultry weather, algae continues to grow. It's just like putting fertilizer on grass or something. As far as hot temperatures go, and the growth of the algae in any standing water. And you'll need a little nylon brush and some kind of Clorox or Purex or some kind of detergent. Put it in there and it's hot enough that it will melt the algae out of your bird bath as you rub it with your brush and then wash it out clean again with your garden hose. And you'll find that it'll be a whole lot easier to keep your bird bath clean and algae free during real hot, sultry weather from which we have been experiencing. That's it for this time. Till next time, Lanny Calicut, thanking you for listening, and we hope you have a real nice day.
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0: You're going to find out. Eventually, you'll never find another love like mine. That, of course, Lou Rawls making a statement right there, and I'd agree with that. Let's do it. Let's stay together. Al Green helping us out in that department, and soon to follow, the Hondells right around the bend.
1: WENK.

0: We've got a little finger snapping, toe tapping, and hand clapping on that one right there. That, of course, Queen of Hearts, Juice Newton, helping us out right here at the station with the best oldies around. You know, over the years, I've used Wikipedia for a number of reasons, so I ran across some facts about the free online encyclopedia that, maybe you never knew. And one of them right here, Wikipedia stats, pretty much jaw-dropping, currently has more than 55 million articles across 300 languages, and there are more than 280,000 editors who take the time right there to contribute to Wikipedia each and every month. And that's a massive amount there, too. Now, the Wikipedia service accessed by 1.5 billion, that's B billion, unique devices from all around the world each and every month. And they're a great service, that's for sure. And if you like to, it's free, but sometimes you can donate if you'd like to. And I've done that, my wife and I, over the years because I've gotten so many great items and information from them. So something to keep in mind. Back to it, Evil Woman with ELO just moments away.
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0: My name is Mike Riggs. I teach U.S. history at Gleason School. I pledge allegiance to the flag of the United States of America and to the republic for which it stands, one nation under God, indivisible, with liberty and justice for all.
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2: USA Radio News, I'm Jim Rinaldi. Police are investigating gunfire at a Winnipeg mosque as a possible hate crime after shots were fired while people were inside.
3: Police in Winnipeg, Canada are investigating after shots were fired at the Islamic Center of Manitoba while worshippers were inside. No injuries reported. Community leaders say the attack has left Muslims in the area shaken. Authorities are investigating the incident as a possible hate crime and are searching for those responsible. Anthony Lucero, USA Radio News.
2: Tony Romo is on leave at CBS Sports following last week's DUI arrest. The company made the announcement Friday that its star NFL analyst and former Dallas Cowboys quarterback was on leave until further notice. An arrest report shows that the four-time Pro Bowler was pulled over on the interstate north of Milwaukee and failed a field sobriety test. Romo, whose deal with CBS was valued at around $17 million a year in 2020, has been an instrumental part of the company's roster of sports talent. The leave may also affect who will call the opening game in CBS's next season of telecasting professional football in the afternoon hours. J.J. Watt will step into his role alongside play-by-play announcer Jim Nance. A U.S. Postal Service worker in Florida is accused of stealing a winning lottery ticket from the mail and cashing it in. Lakeisha Lockhart was arrested on July 23rd following a joint investigation. She later admitted to stealing the lottery ticket. The lottery player reported that the winning Pick 4 ticket worth $2,600 never arrived at its destination. It was traced to a Florida lottery office in Miami and had been redeemed. Lockhart faces multiple charges, including grand theft and mail theft.
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1: W

0: Good way to keep them rolling. Here's Barry White for you.
1: I've heard people say that too much of anything is not good for you, baby. 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As many times as we've loved and we've shared love and made love, it doesn't seem to me like it's enough. 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

0: There you go, winding down MacArthur Parker Suite, and that, of course, is Donna Summer right here at the Oldie Station. Some interesting lies that parents tell their children. Got 10 of them right here, and see if you parents might agree with this. Drinking coffee will stunt your growth. Eating chocolate causes acne. If you sneeze with your eyes open, they'll fall out. And every time I sneezed, I couldn't keep my eyes open for nothing. But they say crossing your eyes will make you go cross-eyed. If you go outside with wet hair, you're going to catch a cold. That's a big old wives' tale right there. Swimming after eating causes cramps. If you do it immediately is what they're talking about. If you swallow chewing gum, it will stay in your stomach for 7 years. And three more little lies right here that parents telling their kids. Cracking your knuckles, they say, will give you arthritis. Watching too much TV will damage your eyesight. And the final one right here, agree or disagree, carrots will help you see in the dark. What's your thoughts there?
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9: Good morning and welcome to Outdoors with Lenny Kellick. We do express a lot of appreciation because we get a lot of feedback from the Coin Wildlife Lab reports that we do have periodically on the show. And we've got a dandy this morning. It says, who's up for a scavenger hunt? And they had a marked GPS Drake Gadwall. And it died on the Mississippi River in late January during our end-of-season cold snap this past year. Although the bird perished, the transmitter carried on floating an incredible 654 miles down the Mississippi River to the coastal marches of Louisiana. And the transmitter has checked in periodically when the solar panel flips over to receive sunlight, but they connected the dots along the river to give you an idea of how this little GPS unit made it to the Gulf. And the unit is currently held up in some marsh or marsh grass on the east side of the island just north of Port Sulphur, Louisiana. So they said if any of our Cajun friends happen to be on the water around the coordinate below and they have a map enclosed, take a look and see if you can find this unit for us. And we would be happy to send you your own map of the bird as well as a replica transmitter and an extra band or two if you can locate this one. That's one reason that we try to encourage all of the waterfowl hunters, if they harvest anything with a leg band,

0: one of these transmitters, contact the folks at the Cohen Lab, and that's located at Tennessee Tech University, as I always say, in Cookeville, Tennessee. And I wonder how many towboats and barges this transmitter had to battle the high wakes that they create in 654 miles floating down the mighty Mississippi River. As we have always encouraged our said waterfowl hunters to always turn in leg bands and transmitters to Cookeville, to these good people, to keep up with a lot of their equipment. And don't forget your outside pets now. They must have some cover or some shade or some sort of cover and shelter during these real hot days that we have experienced the last 2 or 3 weeks. Plenty of good, fresh, and clean water in your bird bath as well. Clean your bird bath every 2 or 3 days, because in this real hot, sultry weather, algae continues to grow. It's just like putting fertilizer on grass or something. As far as hot temperatures go, and the growth of the algae in any standing water. And you'll need a little nylon brush and some kind of Clorox or Purex or some kind of detergent. Put it in there, and it's hot enough that it will melt the algae out of your bird bath as you rub it with your brush, and then wash it out clean again with your garden hose. And you'll find that it'll be a whole lot easier to keep your bird bath clean and algae free during real hot, sultry weather from which we have been experiencing. That's it for this time. Till next time, Lanny Calico thanking you for listening, and we hope you have a real nice day.
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0: That's it. And I'd say that's very true right there. Get right down to it. All we are, just dust in the wind. And a great way to put it, that, of course, Kansas helping us out. Roy Orbison waiting in the wings for you with Oh, Pretty Woman. And soon to follow, a fine one from Chicago, no doubt about it.
1: WENK.

Doggone it, maybe you kind of feel the same way about somebody in your life, like Olivia Newton-John felt about that person in hers. Hopelessly devoted to you. Getting back to it in a moment or two, the great oldies for you. Take you on a little trip, going to Margaritaville with Jimmy Buffett helping us out in that direction, and see what else I can get him for you right after him.

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5: 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She's a great cook and seamstress, not me. 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
1: USA Radio News, I'm Jim Rinaldi. Democratic Senator Chris Van Hollen is declining to say whether he supports fellow Democrat Chuck Schumer to stay on as Senate Minority Leader. Liz Warner reports.
2: Senator Van Hollen says his focus is on the 2026 midterm elections. When he was asked twice about Schumer's future, the Maryland Democrat said the party should wait to see what voters decide. The comments come as some polls are suggesting Democratic voters are divided over whether party leadership should remain the same or embrace new ideas. The uncertainty also comes as several Democratic candidates have stopped short of endorsing Schumer for another term as Senate Minority Leader. In New York, I'm Liz Warner.
1: President Trump says the migrant surge in Spain is warning about the future of U.S. immigration policy. Trump and White House Deputy Chief for Policy Stephen Miller say the situation in Ceuta, Spain could happen in the U.S. if Democrats regain power. Spanish officials say tens of thousands of migrants crossed into Ceuta from Morocco in a single day. Prime Minister Pedro Sanchez has put blame on human smuggling networks for the crisis. The FDA has approved the first freeze-dried plasma product in the United States. The treatment can be stored at room temperature and quickly prepared, helping provide plasma during emergencies, disasters, and remote medical situations. A pilot ejected and was recovered following an F-35 fighter jet crash at the Marine Corps Miramar Air Base in San Diego. Footage shows crews dousing the wreckage of the supersonic stealth fighter jet with water cannons in the middle of an open field. It's not known what caused the crash or if anyone was injured. From America's News Network, USA Radio News.
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0: Well, that's their advice right there. Better go now. And that, of course, the Moody Blues. And boy, the images popping in my brain right there every time I hear that thing. Interesting little fun fact here for you. And about, they say 1 in 5 people will do this immediately after a divorce. And that, and it kind of surprised me when I read this, move back in with their parents. I guess in this day and age, a lot of folks kind of go in that direction right there. And parents, what's your thoughts on that? I better leave that alone. Move on. Creedence Clearwater Revival, Bad Moon Rising, coming up for you in a moment or two, guaranteed.
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2: Good morning and welcome to Outdoors with Lenny Kellick. We do express a lot of appreciation because we get a lot of feedback from the Cohen Wildlife Lab reports that we do have periodically on the show. And we've got a dandy this morning. It says, who's up for a scavenger hunt? And they had a marked GPS Drake Gadwall. And it died on the Mississippi River in late January during our end-of-season cold snap this past year. Although the bird perished, the transmitter carried on floating an incredible 654 miles down the Mississippi River to the coastal marches of Louisiana. And the transmitter has checked in periodically when the solar panel flips over to receive sunlight, but they connected the dots along the river to give you an idea of how this little GPS unit made it to the Gulf. And the unit is currently held up in some marsh grass on the east side of the island just north of Port Sulphur, Louisiana. So they said if any of our Cajun friends happen to be on the water around the coordinate below and they have a map enclosed, take a look and see if you can find this unit for us. And we would be happy to send you your own map of the bird as well as a replica transmitter and an extra band or two if you can locate this one. That's one reason that we try to encourage all of the waterfowl hunters, if they harvest anything with a leg band on it or one of these transmitters, contact the folks at the Cohen Lab, and that's located at Tennessee Tech University. That's it for this time. Till next time, Lanny Calicut, thanking you for listening, and we hope you have a real nice day.
3: Hi, everybody. This is Steve McAdams. Thanks for joining me this week, and anglers have gotten a short reprieve from the real hot weather on the Kentucky Lake fishing scene as of late, and it is a great time for a little cool spell because the big high school bass fishing championship is underway out of Paris Landing this weekend. Young anglers from across the country are here testing the water. They're fishing for a 3-bass limit, so the competition is pretty tough out there right now. In between the weather and everything else going on, these youngsters have got their competition cut out for them. A lot of good anglers vying for scholarships. So come to the weigh-ins around 2 p.m. each afternoon at Paris Landing State Park. You'll see how these youngsters have competed and answered up to the challenge of the big lake here. Meanwhile, lake level 358.7. TVA is pulling 56,000 cubic feet per second. That's important. The current does help the fishing, and water color has been clear out there. Temperature is around the 87 to 89 degree range. And that catfishing is still holding up. That's the best thing going. Some anglers are still braving the elements and catching some nice coolers of catfish, fishing 45 to 50 foot deep using night crawlers, some chicken livers, and some like those hot dogs dipped in some kind of garlic concoction to make the catfish really get after that smell. And the fishing has been good. There have been some dandy stringers reported as of late. Bass fishing has been fair on the ledges. Most of the young anglers will be out there fishing the drop-offs, trying to catch a good limit of fish, limit of three, that is. Some anglers are night fishing, trying to beat the heat a little bit and throwing a spinnerbait at night on some gravel and big riprap levees, and that has done fair around the way. Mayflies are still hatching out up and down the lake. It's hot summer, so the mayflies are still going. Big events coming up this weekend, August 1st and 2nd, Hummingbird Festival up at Woodlands Nature Center.

0: is underway this weekend. So a lot of things going on the calendar. This is Steve McAdams. Thanks for listening. I hope we have a great week ahead in the outdoors.
1: WENK, the greatest hits of all time.

0: Sure would like to know, bottom line right there, how deep is your love? One of their finest, no doubt about it. I love that sound from the Bee Gees right here at the Oldie Station. Going to get back to the fantastic music for you with the Rolling Stones, and let's do it. If you'd like to take them up on it, that invite, let's spend the night together. Have that for you right around the corner.
1: WENK.

0: I would have to say one of the best, if not the best drummer ever to walk the face of this earth. Boy, I know there's probably a lot of, back and forth you go with that, but that's my favorite drummer right there. Ringo Starr, It Don't Come Easy, and doing a great job of singing it too. People Got to Be Free, The Rascals on the way for you. With that information right around the corner, and see what else I can get them for you after them.
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1: USA Radio News, I'm Chuck Brady. The U.S. and Israel are reportedly preparing to bombard energy-related targets in Iran. According to CBS News, they report the strikes could amount to the harshest bombing campaign to date against energy infrastructure targets. President Trump has not yet given the final go-ahead on the plan, according to CBS, but this would mark Israel's return to joint strikes against Iran since the early weeks of the war. A deal to disarm the Palestinian militant group Hamas has been announced, but Blake Sifton reports it poses a political challenge for Israel's Prime Minister Benjamin Netanyahu.
2: His defense minister, Israel Katz, has repeatedly vowed that Israel will remain in Gaza permanently, and his far-right coalition partners are against any withdrawal, against any limits on strikes. They want Gaza to be resettled, and they want the focus to be on destroying Hamas, in their words.
1: President Donald Trump posted on social media the Board of Peace has reached a deal that would involve the complete disarmament of all groups in Gaza. There's reportedly concern among some Israeli officials. Hamas is not seeking a genuine commitment to disarmament, but rather a tactical reprieve from mounting military, political, and financial pressure. Sifton says it might be a hard sell to Israeli voters on the agreement.
2: Many of them are distrustful that Hamas would actually disarm. Several people I've spoken to today say they simply don't believe it. So this will be especially challenging for Prime Minister Netanyahu to navigate as he faces a tough re-election challenge in Israeli elections coming up at the end of October. Just a little while ago, there were reports of further airstrikes in Gaza. So the ball really now is in Israel's court about whether or not to accept this proposal. Prime Minister Netanyahu is under extraordinary pressure not to withdraw from Gaza.
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0: Precious and Few, Climax, and this is Bill Knight. Glad to be here with you. Love you for listening. Going to take you higher and higher. Jackie Wilson on the way.
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1: USA Radio News, I'm Chuck Brady. President Donald Trump is pushing for a Senate vote to confirm Todd Blanch as Attorney General. In a post on social media, the president appeared to back away from his idea of pulling the nomination until two Republican holdouts are out of office. North Carolina Republican Senator Tom Tillis says it's Trump's choice whether or not to withdraw the nomination.
2: Hey, 158 days, they can try it again, roll the dice on what the Senate confirmation process looks like next year.
1: Meanwhile, outgoing Texas Republican Senator John Cornyn says he wants a written pledge that the Justice Department will not establish Trump's proposed anti-weaponization fund.
3: The fact that they're balking at putting that in writing tells me that they were hoping to get by with this settlement agreement and his testimony and then revitalize those provisions at a later date.
1: Tense times in California yesterday. The pilot of an F-35 fighter jet that crashed at the Marine Corps Miramar Air Base in San Diego ejected and was recovered. Officials at the base say the pilot was taking part in a training mission. Jim Kendrick, who is a veteran Navy fighter pilot and president CEO of San Diego Air and Space Museum, says there is nothing routine about what took place.
4: People will reference, you know, routine training flights. I would submit to you, and always have, that there's nothing routine. This is all very, very high performance.
1: The local NBC affiliate reporting the wreckage from the crash left a football-sized patch of scorched earth in the middle of an open field several feet away from an airport runway. Cause of the crash unknown. The pilot was taken to the hospital with injuries described as non-life threatening.
4: We have certainly very, very skilled pilots flying those aircraft. In the training role, we don't know where this particular pilot is in that training that he's going through.
1: America's News Network, USA Radio News.
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0: I'm still trying to figure out what I'm going to do. Dreams, Fleetwood Mac, and this is Bill Dyke. Glad to be here with you. Love you for listening today. Coming up, we got the Beatles and You Can't Buy That Love.
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4: Good morning and welcome to Outdoors with Lenny Kellick. We do express a lot of appreciation because we get a lot of feedback from the Cohen Wildlife Lab reports that we do have periodically on the show. And we've got a dandy this morning. It says, who's up for a scavenger hunt? And they had a marked GPS Drake Gadwall. And it died on the Mississippi River in late January during our end-of-season cold snap this past year. Although the bird perished, the transmitter carried on floating an incredible 654 miles down the Mississippi River to the coastal marches of Louisiana. And the transmitter has checked in periodically when the solar panel flipped over to receive sunlight, but they connected the dots along the river to give you an idea of how this little GPS unit made it to the Gulf. And the unit is currently held up in some marsh grass on the east side of the island just north of Port Sulphur, Louisiana. So they said if any of our Cajun friends happen to be on the water around the coordinate below and they have a map enclosed, take a look and see if you can find this unit for us. And we would be happy to send you your own map of the bird as well as a replica transmitter and an extra band or two if you can locate this one. That's one reason that we try to encourage all of the waterfowl hunters, if they harvest anything with a leg band on it or one of these transmitters, contact the folks at the Cohen Lab, and that's located at Tennessee Tech University. That's it for this time. Till next time, Lanny Calicut, thanking you for listening, and we hope you have a real nice day.
5: Hi, everybody. This is Steve McAdams. Thanks for joining me this week, and anglers have gotten a short reprieve from the real hot weather on the Kentucky lake fishing scene as of late, and it is a great time for a little cool spell because the big high school bass fishing championship is underway out of Paris Landing this weekend. Young anglers from across the country are here testing the water. They're fishing for a 3-bass limit, so the competition is pretty tough out there right now. In between the weather and everything else going on, these youngsters have got their competition cut out for them. A lot of good anglers vying for scholarships. So come to the weigh-ins around 2 p.m. each afternoon at Paris Landing State Park. You'll see how these youngsters have competed and answered up to the challenge of the big lake here. Meanwhile, lake level 358.7. TVA is pulling 56,000 cubic feet per second. That's important. The current does help the fishing, and it, water color has been clear out there. Surface temperature is around the 87 to 89 degree range. And that catfishing is still holding up. That's the best thing going. Some anglers are still braving the elements and catching some nice coolers of catfish, fishing 45 to 50 foot deep using night crawlers. Some chicken chicken livers, and some like those hot dogs dipped in some kind of garlic concoction to make catfish really get after that smell. And the fishing has been good. There have been some dandy stringers reported as of late. Bass fishing has been fair on the ledges. Most of the young anglers will be out there fishing the drop-offs, trying to catch a good limit of fish, limit of three, that is. Some anglers are

0: night fishing, trying to beat the heat a little bit and throwing a spinner bait at night on some gravel and big riprap levees, and that has done fair around the way. Mayflies are still hatching out up and down the lake. It's hot summer, so the mayflies are still going. Big events coming up this weekend, August 1st and 2nd. Hummingbird Festival up at Woodlands Nature Center is underway this weekend. So a lot of things going on the calendar. This is Steve McAdams. Thanks for listening. I hope we have a great week ahead in the outdoors.
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0: I'll tell you when it's enough, all right? Going to take a lot, though. Lot of love. It's Nicolette Larson, and this is Bill Knight playing the greatest hits of the 60s, 70s, and more. On the way, Orleans, still the one.
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0: spooky, baby. Yeah, I dig it. Dennis Yost did the Classic Four, and this is Bill Dykes, Super Hits of the 60s, 70s, and more. More great tunes are on the way for you.
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1: 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Are you and your siblings exactly alike? I'd be willing to bet that you're not. My sister is short, I'm tall. She has curly hair, mine is straight. She's a great cook and seamstress, not me. I love public speaking and she'd rather die. Even in the Bible, we can read about fascinating sibling pairs that were opposites in every way. These differences led to grief, wars, jealousy, and even murder. Let's dig into these stories and see how God used every situation to ultimately bring about His will. 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
2: Democratic Senator Chris Van Hollen is declining to say whether he supports fellow Democrat Chuck Schumer to stay on as Senate Minority Leader. Liz Warner reports.
3: Senator Van Hollen says his focus is on the 2026 midterm elections. When he was asked twice about Schumer's future, the Maryland Democrat said the party should wait to see what voters decide. The comments come as some polls are suggesting Democratic voters are divided over whether party leadership should remain the same or embrace new ideas. The uncertainty also comes as several Democratic candidates have stopped short of endorsing Schumer for another term as Senate Minority Leader. In New York, I'm Liz Warner.
2: President Trump says the migrant surge in Spain is warning about the future of U.S. immigration policy. Trump and White House Deputy Chief for Policy Stephen Miller say the situation in Ceuta, Spain could happen in the U.S. if Democrats regain power. Spanish officials say tens of thousands of migrants crossed into Ceuta from Morocco in a single day. Prime Minister Pedro Sanchez has put blame on human smuggling networks for the crisis. The FDA has approved the first freeze-dried plasma product in the United States. The treatment can be stored at room temperature and quickly prepared, helping provide plasma during emergencies, disasters, and remote medical situations. A pilot ejected and was recovered following an F-35 fighter jet crash at the Marine Corps Miramar Air Base in San Diego. Footage shows crews dousing the wreckage of the supersonic stealth fighter jet with water cannons in the middle of an open field. It's not known what caused the crash or if anyone was injured.
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0: Bring it on to Sunshine. How much does it cost? I'll buy it. Loan me the money and I'll get it for you. Jonathan Edwards, and this is Bill Nye coming up the Dave Clark 5, and you can catch us if you can.
1: WENK.

0: little air, a little love, and I'm set, baby. Those are the Hotties, and this is Bill Knight. Coming up, America and Sister Golden Hair. She's next.
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2: Scandal-plagued former New York Congressman George Santos will write a check to settle Kalshi's self-betting scandal, Andrew Whitman reports.
3: Santos will pay $35,000 to the Commodity Futures Trading Commission. That covers the $17,500 he made on Kalshi and a fine in the same amount. Santos did not admit to the allegations that he placed bets on whether he would attend the State of the Union address in February while posting on social media about whether he might be there. Santos was expelled from Congress in 2023 for stealing from contributors, lying to constituents, and more. In New York, I'm Andrew Whitman.
2: President Trump says the migrant surge in Spain is warning about the future of U.S. immigration policy. Trump and White House Deputy Chief for Policy Stephen Miller say the situation in Ceuta, Spain, could happen in the U.S. if Democrats regain power. Spanish officials say tens of thousands of migrants crossed into Ceuta from Morocco in a single day. Prime Minister Pedro Sanchez has put blame on human smuggling networks for the crisis. A pilot ejected and was recovered following an F-35 fighter jet crash at the Marine Corps Miramar Air Base in San Diego. Footage shows crews dousing the wreckage of the supersonic stealth fighter jet with water cannons in the middle of an open field. It's not known what caused the crash or if anyone was injured. The FDA has approved the first freeze-dried plasma product in the United States. The treatment can be stored at room temperature and quickly prepared, helping provide plasma during emergencies, disasters, and remote medical situations.
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0: 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Those are the Eagles, and this is Bill Knight on the way. Yeah, we're going to wash the car, too. Rolls Royce is next.
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1: Good morning and welcome to Outdoors with Lenny Kellick. We do express a lot of appreciation because we get a lot of feedback from the Cohen Wildlife Lab reports that we do have periodically on the show. And we've got a dandy this morning. It says, who's up for a scavenger hunt? And they had a marked GPS Drake Gadwall. And it died on the Mississippi River in late January during our end-of-season cold snap this past year. Although the bird perished, the transmitter carried on floating an incredible 654 miles down the Mississippi River to the coastal marches of Louisiana. And the transmitter has checked in periodically when the solar panel flips over to receive sunlight, but they connected the dots along the river to give you an idea of how this little GPS unit made it to the Gulf. And the unit is currently held up in some marsh grass on the east side of the island just north of Port Sulphur, Louisiana. So they said if any of our Cajun friends happen to be on the water around the coordinate below and they have a map enclosed, take a look and see if you can find this unit for us. And we would be happy to send you your own map of the bird as well as a replica transmitter and an extra band or two if you can locate this one. That's one reason that we try to encourage all of the waterfowl hunters, if they harvest anything with a leg band on it or one of these transmitters, contact the folks at the Cohen Lab, and that's located at Tennessee Tech University. That's it for this time. Till next time, Lanny Calicut, thanking you for listening, and we hope you have a real nice day.
2: Hi, everybody. This is Steve McAdam. Thanks for joining me this week, and anglers have gotten a short reprieve from the real hot weather on the Kentucky lake fishing scene as of late, and it is a great time for a little cool spell because the big high school bass fishing championship is underway out of Paris Landing this weekend. Young anglers from across the country are here testing the water. They're fishing for a 3-bass limit, so the competition is pretty tough out there right now. In between the weather and everything else going on, these youngsters have got their competition cut out for them. A lot of good anglers vying for scholarships. So come to the weigh-ins around 2 p.m. each afternoon at Paris Landing State Park. You'll see how these youngsters have competed and answered up to the challenge of the big lake here. Meanwhile, lake level 358.7. TVA is pulling 56,000 cubic feet per second. That's important. The current does help the fishing, and water color has been clear out there. Temperature is around the 87 to 89 degree range. And that catfishing is still holding up. That's the best thing going. Some anglers are still braving the elements and catching some nice coolers of catfish, fishing 45 to 50 foot deep using night crawlers, some chicken livers, and some like those hot dogs dipped in some kind of garlic concoction to make the catfish really get after that smell. And the fishing has been good. There have been some dandy stringers reported as of late. Bass fishing has been fair on the ledges. Most of the young anglers will be out there fishing the drop-offs, trying to catch a good limit of fish, limit of three, that is. Some anglers are night fishing, trying to beat the heat a little bit and throwing a spinnerbait at night on some gravel and big riprap levees, and that has done fair around the way. Mayflies are still hatching out up and down the lake. It's hot summer, so the mayflies are still going. Big events coming up this weekend, August 1st and 2nd. Hummingbird Festival up at Woodlands Nature Center is underway this weekend. So a lot of things going on the calendar. This is Steve McAdams. Thanks for listening. Hope we have a great week ahead in the outdoors.
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0: Sweet love since you came along, baby. Stion Warwick and the Spinners. And this is Bill Knight coming up Badfinger and Come and Get It.
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6: 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WENK.

Yeah. Now let that guitar fall in. Oh, yeah.

Guitar to fall in on now. Tighten it up now. Oh yeah. Now tighten it up, Augie. Yeah, now everybody tighten it up now. Now look here.

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2: Tony Romo is on leave at CBS Sports following last week's DUI arrest. The company made the announcement Friday that its star NFL analyst and former Dallas Cowboys quarterback was on leave until further notice. An arrest report shows that the four-time Pro Bowler was pulled over on the interstate north of Milwaukee and failed a field sobriety test. Romo, whose deal with CBS was valued at around $17 million a year in 2020, has been an instrumental part of the company's roster of sports talent. The leave may also affect who will call the opening game in CBS's next season of telecasting professional football in the afternoon hours. J.J. Watt will step into his role alongside play-by-play announcer Jim Nance. The Justice Department is dropping a felony vandalism charge against an American Olympic canoeist involving Washington, D.C.'s reflecting pool. Scott Carr reports.
3: In a legal brief, the office of the D.C. U.S. Attorney, Janine Pirro, says the damage to the Lincoln Memorial reflecting pool was due to the result of flawed installation by the contractor, not David Hearn. The former U.S. Olympic canoeist was one of several people accused of vandalizing the landmark. The court's filing says the sealant lining the bottom of the reflecting pool started peeling off almost immediately after it was installed. I'm Scott Carr in Washington.
2: There is yet another lawsuit to stop Texas from displaying the Ten Commandments in public school classrooms. A group of Houston-area moms argue that the law violates the Texas Constitution. They point to a parental rights amendment that voters approved last November. It reads that parents have the, quote, right to make decisions concerning the child's upbringing.
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You belong right here at the station everyone's talking about, playing the greatest hits of the 60s and 70s. Bill Nye with the Jackson 5. Never can say bye-bye.

0: Wow, he had a makeout band. 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Sammy Johns, and this is Bill Knight. 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

0: It's a beautiful morning. It really is. Those are the Rascals, and this is Bill Knight. Glad to be hanging with you today. Love you for listening. Coming up, the Temptations. Time to get ready.
1: WENK.

0: Just let it be. We'll find a good place for it. Those are the Beatles, and this is Bill Dine. How do? Coming up, KC and the Sunshine Band, and I am your boogeyman.
1: Here's the deal. The government is over $38 trillion in debt, which means the IRS isn't slowing down. 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
2: Jurors in the Lindsey Clancy murder trial will be back in deliberations on Monday. On Friday, the jury visited Clancy's former Massachusetts home to the scene of where she allegedly strangled her three young children, and then returned to the courtroom to hear from more witnesses. Clancy claims she was suffering from postpartum psychosis when she allegedly committed the crime in 2023. She's claiming insanity as her defense. A U.S. Postal Service worker in Florida is accused of stealing a winning lottery ticket from the mail and cashing it in. Lakeisha Lockhart was arrested on July 23rd following a joint investigation. She later admitted to stealing the lottery ticket. The lottery player reported that the winning Pick 4 ticket worth $2,600 never arrived at its destination. It was traced to a Florida lottery office in Miami and had been redeemed. Lockhart faces multiple charges, including grand theft and mail theft. Alex Jones is calling for President Trump's removal over the Iran conflict, breaking with his longtime ally.
3: Former InfoWars host Alex Jones is calling for President Trump's removal from office, criticizing the administration's actions involving Iran.
4: This is out of control, and so I'm calling for it right now. 25th Amendment, impeachment, whatever needs to happen to get this front and center.
3: Jones, who is a longtime Trump supporter, says the nation needs new leadership as tensions continue to escalate. Anthony Lucero, USA Radio News.
2: Health experts are warning about a social media trend encouraging people to intentionally contract cyclosporiasis to lose weight. Doctors say the parasite causes severe diarrhea, dehydration, and electrolyte loss, not healthy weight loss.
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I need that every day for my life. Arthur Connolly and the Sweet Soul Music. Hey, it's Kelly. Here we are. We got a Saturday going, and we got CCR.

0: Diana Ross and the Supremes and a song of Together, and they're here on this Saturday. Well, it's the variety. That's what you're here for, and we got it for you. Beach Boys, Billy Joel, and more coming up next.
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5: Good morning and welcome to Outdoors with Lenny Kellick. We do express a lot of appreciation because we get a lot of feedback from the Cohen Wildlife Lab reports that we do have periodically on the show. And we've got a dandy this morning. It says, who's up for a scavenger hunt? And they had a marked GPS Drake Gadwall. And it died on the Mississippi River in late January during our end-of-season cold snap this past year. Although the bird perished, the transmitter carried on floating an incredible 654 miles down the Mississippi River to the coastal marches of Louisiana. And the transmitter has checked in periodically when the solar panel flipped over to receive sunlight, but they connected the dots along the river to give you an idea of how this little GPS unit made it to the Gulf. And the unit is currently held up in some marsh grass on the east side of the island just north of Port Sulphur, Louisiana. So they said if any of our Cajun friends happen to be on the water around the coordinate below and they have a map enclosed, take a look and see if you can find this unit for us. And we would be happy to send you your own map of the bird as well as a replicable transmitter and an extra band or two if you can locate this one. That's one reason that we try to encourage all of the waterfowl hunters, if they harvest anything with a leg band on it or one of these transmitters, contact the folks at the Cohen Lab, and that's located at Tennessee Tech University. That's it for this time. Till next time, Lanny Calicut, thanking you for listening, and we hope you have a real nice day.
6: Hi, everybody. This is Steve McAdams. Thanks for joining me this week, and anglers have gotten a short reprieve from the real hot weather on the Kentucky lake fishing scene as of late, and it is a great time for a little cool spell because the big high school bass fishing championship is underway out of Paris Landing this weekend. Young anglers from across the country are here testing the water. They're fishing for a 3-bass limit, so the competition is pretty tough out there right now. In between the weather and everything else going on, these youngsters have got their competition cut out for them. A lot of good anglers vying for scholarships. So come to the weigh-ins around 2 p.m. each afternoon at Paris Landing Station.

0: State Park. You'll see how these youngsters have competed and answered up to the challenge of the big lake here. Meanwhile, the lake level 358.7. TVA is pulling 56,000 cubic feet per second. That's important. The current does help the fishing, and water color has been clear out there. Temperature is around the 87 to 89 degree range. And that catfishing is still holding up. That's the best thing going. Some anglers are still braving the elements and catching some nice coolers of catfish, fishing 45 to 50 foot deep using night crawlers. Some chicken livers, and some like those hot dogs dipped in some kind of garlic concoction to make the catfish really get after that smell. And the fishing has been good. There have been some dandy stringers reported as of late. Bass fishing has been fair on the ledges. Most of the young anglers will be out there fishing the drop-offs, trying to catch a good limit of fish, limit of three, that is. Some anglers are night fishing, trying to beat the heat a little bit and throwing a spinnerbait at night on some gravel and big riprap levees, and that has done fair around the way. Mayflies are still hatching out up and down the lake. It's hot summer, so the mayflies are still going. Big events coming up this weekend, August 1st and 2nd. Hummingbird Festival up at Woodlands Nature Center is underway this weekend. So a lot of things going on the calendar. This is Steve McAdams. Thanks for listening. Hope we have a great week ahead in the outdoors.
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0: Man, they were a great band in their time, weren't they? That's the Fifth Dimension, Up, Up, and Away. I'm Kelly. Good to be hanging with you on this Saturday. Got your Doors, Len Barry, and BTO all coming up.
1: WENK.

0: Our Canadian friends from up north here, the Bachman Turner Overdrive, and Let It Ride. We got Neil Diamond. I haven't played Neil for a while. I thought I'd pull out some Neil. I got Chic and Elton John all coming up for you next.
1: Someone had a birthday.
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5: 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My sister is short, I'm tall. She has curly hair, mine is straight. She's a great cook and seamstress, not me. I love public speaking and she'd rather die. Even in the Bible, we can read about fascinating sibling pairs that were opposites in every way. These differences led to grief, wars, jealousy, and even murder. Let's dig into these stories and see how God used every situation to ultimately bring about His will. 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
2: President Trump says his administration's making the country a better place. Speaking during a cabinet meeting at Camp David Friday, Trump said his administration's one of the best ever and pointed to companies flocking to the states to build factories in different industries.
3: And we're building more factories and plants in this country than we've ever built before. And we're going to be, at some point, we'll be leaving this position and we're going to leave this country.

0: very, very good shape.
1: President said his Trump accounts are giving American children a strong base to start on and touted tariffs he implemented, which he said has made the U.S. rich and successful. Trump added he's done a lot to bring down drug prices in an effort to help everyday Americans. John Summers, USA Radio News.
2: An Iranian news outlet warns that countries shielding the U.S. will burn in the fire of war. It quoted a top Iranian general as advising Muslim countries to monitor America's actions and reconsider their cooperation and alignment with the U.S. Saturday's statements come as Tehran has been launching missile and drone attacks at Qatar, Bahrain, Kuwait, and Jordan, among other countries in the region. U.S. Central Command says it has launched strikes against Iranian military targets to diminish threats posed by Iran and its proxies to American forces, commercial shipping, and neighboring Gulf countries. There is yet another lawsuit to stop Texas from displaying the Ten Commandments in public school classrooms. A group of Houston area moms argue that the law violates the Texas Constitution. They point to a parental rights amendment that voters approved last November. It reads that parents have the, quote, right to make decisions concerning the child's upbringing.
3: From America's News Network, USA Radio News.
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0: Samantha Sang, a little bit of emotion here on this Saturday. Hey, we good to have you here. Thank you so much. We've been looking through the record library here, I think, in Jim Croce and the Sound of Philadelphia coming up right after this.
1: And Doug.
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0: Seeger and the Silver Bullet Band, some of the night moves for you here on this Saturday. We got Van Morrison standing by. I want to play the Standells for you and Sonny and Cher. It's all right ahead.
1: WENK.

0: Sonny and Sharon, all I ever need is you. There you go. That says it all. Hey, Bogues are standing by. Got you, Johnny Nash. We're going to do some Righteous Brothers, too, just for you, all right ahead.
1: 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And now that you're calm and healing, you're probably driving better too.
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1: USA Radio News, I'm Chuck Brady. President Donald Trump is pushing for a Senate vote to confirm Todd Blanche as Attorney General. In a post on social media, the president appeared to back away from his idea of pulling the nomination until two Republican holdouts are out of office. North Carolina Republican Senator Tom Tillis says it's Trump's choice whether or not to withdraw the nomination.
2: Hey, 158 days, they can try it again, roll the dice on what the Senate confirmation process looks like next year.
1: Meanwhile, outgoing Texas Republican Senator John Cornyn says he wants a written pledge that the Justice Department will not establish Trump's proposed anti-weaponization fund.
3: The fact that they're balking at putting that in writing tells me that they were hoping to get by with this settlement agreement and his testimony and then

0: revitalize those provisions at a later date.
1: Tense times in California yesterday. The pilot of an F-35 fighter jet that crashed at the Marine Corps Miramar Air Base in San Diego ejected and was recovered. Officials at the base say the pilot was taking part in a training mission. Jim Kendrick, who is a veteran Navy fighter pilot, then president CEO of San Diego Air and Space Museum, says there is nothing routine about what took place.
2: People will reference, you know, routine training flights. I would submit to you, and always have, that there's nothing routine. This is all very, very high performance.
1: The local NBC affiliate reporting the wreckage from the crash left a football-sized patch of scorched earth in the middle of an open field several feet away from an airport runway. Cause of the crash unknown. The pilot was taken to the hospital with injuries described as non-life threatening.
2: We have certainly very, very skilled pilots flying those aircraft in the training role. We don't know where this particular pilot is in that that training that he's going through.
1: America's News Network, USA Radio News.
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That's the ABBA hit machine there. That's the big one, Dancing Queen. Hey, it's Kelly. So good to have you along on this Saturday right here with a double shot.

0: a big hit from Chicago back in the day, and baby, what a big surprise. You know what's surprising to me? I was looking at the list of how much money the top podcasters are making. Joe Rogan makes $82 million a year. John Coogan and Jody Hayes, they make $70 million. Steve Bartlett at number three with the Diary of a CEO makes $45 million. Probably a lot of work, but man, that's some big bucks right there. All right, for you, coming up next, got you Steelers Wheels and Stephen Bishop right after this.
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4: Good morning and welcome to Outdoors with Lenny Kellick. We do express a lot of appreciation because we get a lot of feedback from the Cohen Wildlife Lab reports that we do have periodically on the show. And we've got a dandy this morning. It says, who's up for a scavenger hunt? And they had a marked GPS Drake Gadwall. And it died on the Mississippi River in late January during our end-of-season cold snap this past year. Although the bird perished, the transmitter carried on floating an incredible 654 miles down the Mississippi River to the coastal marches of Louisiana. And the transmitter has checked in periodically when the solar panel flipped over to receive sunlight, but they connected the dots along the river to give you an idea of how this little GPS unit made it to the Gulf. And the unit is currently held up in some marsh grass on the east side of the island just north of Port Sulphur, Louisiana. So they said if any of our Cajun friends happen to be on the water around the coordinate below and they have a map enclosed, take a look and see if you can find this unit for us. And we would be happy to send you your own map of the bird as well as a replicable transmitter and an extra band or two if you can locate this one. That's one reason that we try to encourage all of the waterfowl hunters, if they harvest anything with a leg band on it or one of these transmitters, contact the folks at the Cohen Lab, and that's located at Tennessee Tech University. That's it for this time. Till next time, Lanny Calkin, thanking you for listening, and we hope you have a real nice day.
5: Hi, everybody. This is Steve McAdams. Thanks for joining me. This-

0: week, and anglers have gotten a short reprieve from the real hot weather on the Kentucky lake fishing scene as of late. And it is a great time for a little cool spell because the big high school bass fishing championship is underway out of Parris Landing this weekend. Young anglers from across the country are here testing the water. They're fishing for a 3-bass limit, so the competition is pretty tough out there right now. In between the weather and everything else going on, these youngsters have got their competition cut out for them. A lot of good anglers vying for scholarships. So come to the weigh-ins around 2 p.m. each afternoon at Parris Landing State Park. You'll see how these youngsters have competed and answered up to the challenge of the big lake here. Meanwhile, lake level 358.7. TVA's pulling 56,000 cubic feet per second. That's important. The current does help the fishing, and it, water color has been clear out there. Surface temperature is around the 87 to 89 degree range. And that catfishing is still holding up. That's the best thing going. Some anglers are still braving the elements and catching some nice coolers of catfish, fishing 45 to 50 foot deep using night crawlers, some chicken livers, and some like those hot dogs dipped in some kind of garlic concoction to make the catfish really get after that smell. And the fishing has been good. There have been some dandy stringers reported as of late. Bass fishing has been fair on the ledges. Most of the young anglers will be out there fishing the drop-offs, trying to catch a good limit of fish, limit of three, that is. Some anglers are night fishing, trying to beat the heat a little bit and throwing a spinnerbait at night on some gravel and big riprap levees, and that has done fair around the way. Mayflies are still hatching out up and down the lake. It's hot summer, so the mayflies are still going. Big events coming up this weekend, August 1st and 2nd, Hummingbird Festival up at Woodlands Nature Center is underway this weekend. So a lot of things going on the calendar. This is Steve McAdams. Thanks for listening. I hope you have a great week ahead in the outdoors.
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0: Dave Clark 5 right there, and that's that band that is just amazing as you go back to their music. Hey, speaking of amazing, I got you Supertramp, Marvin Gaye, and some Beatles all right ahead.
1: WENK.

0: Beatles here on this Saturday and the classic Hey Jude for you. I pulled out some Frankie Valli, had a request for Pure Prairie League. I'll play them. And Isley Brothers, too, all coming up.
1: 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I am not an attorney. 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If I sound like an attorney, I apologize.

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1: USA Radio News, I'm Amp Harrell. American citizens in the Middle East are being urged to remain vigilant and exercise caution due to the unpredictable Iranian regime. U.S. embassies in the region issued an alert on Saturday, warning Americans in Saudi Arabia and elsewhere to be ready to depart on short notice if there's an escalation in hostilities. The advisory also says flight cancellations, airspace closures, and potential travel disruptions are likely. It comes as multiple sources report the U.S. and Israel are preparing for a new round of strikes against Iran's energy infrastructure as soon as this weekend. All-time daily heat records could be broken this weekend across the American West. Jim Forbes has the latest.
2: Forecasters are predicting above normal heat Saturday and Sunday from the Southwest Desert to the Canadian border. Extreme heat warnings have been posted in Arizona, Nevada, Utah, and Southern California, where temperatures in the lower elevations could reach 120 degrees in some places. Forecasters will be looking at Death Valley, which could hit 123 degrees on Sunday. On Monday,

0: Monday, the extreme heat is expected to shift eastward toward the southern plains and Gulf states. I'm Jim Forbes.
1: Police in Arizona have released the contents of two ransom notes sent by someone who claimed to be Nancy Guthrie's kidnapper, Lisa Taylor reports.
2: The first note was sent the day after the mother of Today host Savannah Guthrie went missing, asking for millions of dollars in Bitcoin to have her return safe. The second note was sent 2 days later. Liz Kreutz has more.
3: It says, "We did not fully grasp the seriousness of her physical condition. We never intended to hurt her. That was not our intention. She perished shortly after she was taken. We believe it was heart-related. She is buried in nature now. Nothing you could have done could have changed the outcome. We want your family to know this and hope you all can find peace."
2: The Pima County Sheriff's Office is still investigating. Saturday marks 6 months since Guthrie disappeared. I'm Lisa Taylor.
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That's Steely Dan from the very first album. We're doing it again, and we're doing it all through day and night right here. This is Kelly hanging with you. Brought you some spinners.

0: the great Stevie Wonder right there. And yester me, yester you, yesterday right here. I'm Kelly. So good to have you along on this Saturday. Got you Elton and Rolling Stones coming up next. And Doug.
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0: He was the one and only Sly and the Family Stone. You know, if we had no Sly, probably wouldn't have had a Prince. He was that influential back in the day. All right, we got Jan and Dean standing by, Mungo Jerry, and a nice one from Ambrosia right after this.
1: WENK.

0: I love that band back in the day, Los Angeles group Ambrosia, and You're the Only Woman. All right, looking ahead here, we're going to play some CCR for you coming up. Olivia Newton-John and Lobo, they're all right after this.
1: Here's the deal. 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
6: 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She has curly hair, mine is straight. She's a great cook and seamstress, not me. I love public speaking and she'd rather die. 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
1: USA Radio News, I'm Amp Harrell. The Senate has scheduled a hearing to reconsider the nomination of Todd Blanche to be U.S. Attorney General. Jim Forbes with that story.
2: The Senate Judiciary Committee posted on its website Friday night that an executive business meeting has been scheduled for Tuesday to reconsider the stalled nomination. Donald Trump's former personal attorney has been serving as acting Attorney General, and the president has been pushing the Senate to make his job permanent. Blanche's nomination, however, has been stalled by some Republicans who are against a nearly $2 billion, quote, anti-weaponization fund.
1: Fire officials in the Pacific Northwest preparing for a weekend of extreme wildfire weather. Lisa Taylor has more.
3: The National Weather Service has posted red flag warnings across Oregon and Washington east of the Cascades, with some areas being issued an extremely rare, particularly dangerous situation red flag warning reserved for the most extreme fire conditions. The warnings are in effect this morning in parts of eastern Oregon, where weather officials are anticipating high temperatures, low humidity, and wind gusts of up to 50 miles per hour. There are currently 30 large wildfires raging uncontrolled in Oregon.
1: FIFA dropping its plan to sell stakes in the World Cup to private investment. Scott Carr with that.
4: FIFA President Gianni Infantino's plan to raise $20 billion by selling stakes to outside investors sparked a massive backlash, including a vote by the European soccer's governing body to boycott all FIFA events, including the World Cup. On Friday, Infantino confirmed a deal with a group led by Joshua Kushner, the brother of President Trump's son-in-law Jared Kushner, is dead.
1: NBC Today show anchor Savannah Guthrie and her family are begging for help 6 months after her mother, Nancy Guthrie, disappeared from her Arizona home. In a social media post Saturday, Guthrie renews pleas for information in the case. It also notes the family wants to give their mom the dignity of a proper goodbye. Investigators on Friday released the full ransom note and follow-up letter. From America's News Network, USA Radio News.
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0: All righty, Walter Murphy and the Big Apple Band doing the Fifth of Beethoven right there. This is Kelly, so good to have you along here. Beatles and Jackson 5 for you right after this.
1: And Doug.
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0: Good morning and welcome to Outdoors with Lenny Kellick. We do express a lot of appreciation because we get a lot of feedback from the Cohen Wildlife Lab reports that we do have periodically on the show. And we've got a dandy this morning. It says, who's up for a scavenger hunt? And they had a marked GPS Drake Gadwall, and it died on the Mississippi River in late January during our end of season cold snap this past year. Although the bird perished, the transmitter carried on floating an incredible 654 miles down the Mississippi River to the coastal marches of Louisiana. And the transmitter has checked in periodically when the solar panel flips over to receive sunlight, but they connected the dots along the river to give you an idea of how this little GPS unit made it to the Gulf. And the unit is currently held up in some marsh grass on the east side of the island just north of Port Sulphur, Louisiana. So they said if any of our Cajun friends happen to be on the water around the coordinate below and they have a map enclosed, take a look and see if you can find this unit for us. And we would be happy to send you your own map of the bird as well as a replicable transmitter and an extra band or two if you can locate this one. That's one reason that we try to encourage all of the waterfowl hunters, if they harvest anything with a leg band on it or one of these transmitters, contact the folks at the Cohen Lab, and that's located at Tennessee Tech University. That's it for this time. Till next time, Lanny Calicut, thanking you for listening, and we hope you have a real nice day.
1: Hi, everybody. This is Steve McAdam. Thanks for joining me this week, and anglers have gotten a short reprieve from the real hot weather on the Kentucky lake fishing scene as of late, and it is a great time for a little cool spell because the big high school bass fishing championship is underway out of Paris Landing this weekend. Young anglers from across the country are here testing the water. They're fishing for a 3-bass limit, so the competition is pretty tough out there right now. In between the weather and everything else going on, these youngsters have got their competition cut out for them. A lot of good anglers vying for scholarships. So come to the weigh-ins around 2 p.m. each afternoon at Paris Landing State Park. You'll see how these youngsters have competed and answered up to the challenge of the big lake here. Meanwhile, lake level 358.7. TVA's pulling 56,000 cubic feet per second. That's important. The current does help the fishing, and it, water color has been clear out there. Temperature is around the 87 to 89 degree range. And that catfishing is still holding up. That's the best thing going. Some anglers are still braving the elements and catching some nice coolers of catfish, fishing 45 to 50 foot deep using night crawlers, some chicken livers, and some like those hot dogs dipped in some kind of garlic concoction to make catfish really get after that smell. And the fishing has been good. There have been some dandy stringers reported as of late. Bass fishing has been fair on the ledges. Most of the young anglers will be out there fishing the drop-offs, trying to catch a good limit of fish, limit of three, that is. Some anglers are night fishing, trying to beat the heat a little bit and throwing a spinnerbait at night on some gravel and big riprap levees, and that has done fair around the way. Mayflies are still hatching out up and down the lake. It's hot summer, so the mayflies are still going. Big events coming up this weekend, August 1st and 2nd, Hummingbird Festival up at Woodlands Nature Center is underway this weekend. So a lot of things going on the calendar. This is Steve McAdam. Thanks for listening. I hope you have a great week ahead in the outdoors.
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0: That's the band Player and Baby Come Back. That's a song trying to get it together, and you got the feeling she's gone forever. Well, before you, coming up next here, I want to play some Bill Withers, Peter Frampton, and a beautiful one from Simon and Garfunkel. It's all straight ahead.
1: WENK,

0: ought to be said for silence in our crazy world these days, right? Simon and Garfunkel with us here this afternoon. Hey, I got A Taste of Honey standing by. Grassroots and James Brown all coming up next.
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4: 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Do you have siblings? Are you and your siblings exactly alike? I'd be willing to bet that you're not. My sister is short, I'm tall. She has curly hair, mine is straight. She's a great cook and seamstress, not me. I love public speaking and she'd rather die. Even in the Bible, we can read about fascinating sibling pairs that were opposites in every way. These differences led to grief.

0: wars, jealousy, and even murder. 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
1: USA Radio News, I'm Amp Harrell. American citizens in the Middle East are being urged to remain vigilant and exercise caution due to the unpredictable Iranian regime. U.S. embassies in the region issued an alert on Saturday, warning Americans in Saudi Arabia and elsewhere to be ready to depart on short notice if there's an escalation in hostilities. The advisory also says flight cancellations, airspace closures, and potential travel disruptions are likely. It comes as multiple sources report the U.S. and Israel are preparing for a new round of strikes against Iran's energy infrastructure as soon as this weekend. All-time daily heat records could be broken this weekend across the American West. Jim Forbes has the latest.
2: Forecasters are predicting above normal heat Saturday and Sunday from the Southwest Desert to the Canadian border. Extreme heat warnings have been posted in Arizona, Nevada, Utah, and Southern California, where temperatures in the lower elevations could reach 120 degrees in some places. Forecasters will be looking at Death Valley, which could hit 123 degrees on Sunday. On Monday, the extreme heat is expected to shift eastward toward the southern plains and Gulf states. I'm Jim Forbes.
1: Police in Arizona have released the contents of two ransom notes sent by someone who claimed to be Nancy Guthrie's kidnapper, Lisa Taylor reports.
3: The first note was sent the day after the mother of Today host Savannah Guthrie went missing, asking for millions of dollars in Bitcoin to have her return safe. The second note was sent 2 days later. Liz Kreutz has more.
4: It says, "We did not fully grasp the seriousness of her physical condition. We never intended to hurt her. That was not our intention. She perished shortly after she was taken. We believe it was heart-related."